I like this. I've definitely got to know your honest thoughts, which I know you won't hold back on. No. If you have yet to see the Michael movie, I'm sorry, you got to. Opinions indifferent doesn't matter. It's beautiful. Actually, if you loved Bohemian Rhapsody, the incredible documentary about Queen and Freddie Mercury, the same director created Michael. So if you needed convincing, there you go.

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2: It's Nightly with Jade and Tyler, and I'm so funny about my eating schedule, Ty, because this morning, my man, being the sweetheart that he is, he made me my coffee like he always does as I was walking out the door, but he also handed me a breakfast sandwich, and I was just like, babe, I don't want this. I can't eat this early in the morning. And I really don't eat for the first couple of hours for the day until I start getting real nasty around 2 o'clock. And then it's nah, nah, nah, nah, straight to the break room. Like, is there a little science behind that?
3: The little hangry monster appears?
2: Yes.
3: A new survey says food cravings hit the hardest at 3:42 p.m., right in the late day slump when energy dips and willpower fades. The average American has 2 cravings a day and nearly 6 in 10 give it within an hour, while 1 in 5 craves within 15 minutes.
2: How funny is that? Universal 3:30? Everybody needs to bring out the Snickers because it's about to get ugly out here. Do you get like that? Are you do you have a disciplined like eating schedule?
3: I do get a little breakfast sandwich mid-morning, and then I'm weird. I'll eat dinner sometimes at like 4 or 5, like a 90-year-old man.
2: Nothing for the rest of the day? Or do you come back with a midnight snack?
3: Me and my girl usually we have like a little snack, like a cheese stick or like a, you know, some pretzels or fruit.
2: Wow, that was a very healthy answer I was not expecting. I thought you were gonna say hot Cheetos and I don't know what else.
3: We keep it real healthy around here.
2: That's good.
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21: What are the chances you are listening to this while drinking a nice hot cup of coffee? If so, don't let me stop you. For years, we've been reporting on the health benefits of coffee, and that's not going to stop today. A new study, this one out of Harvard School of Public Health, found that coffee and tea could help lower your risk of developing dementia. People who enjoyed 1 to 3 caffeinated cups a day saw the biggest impact. In addition to the caffeine, coffee contains hundreds of bioactive compounds that can influence inflammation, glucose metabolism, vascular function, and oxidative stress. It's also possible coffee drinkers might be doing other things that keep them healthy. Eating a more balanced diet, getting plenty of exercise, sleep, not smoking, or drinking too much alcohol. And finally, staying socially active. I'm Dr. Sanjay Gupta, helping you live a better life.
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0: It's Nightly with Jade and Tyler. And Tyler, I got to ask, because you told us a couple of weeks ago that you had just gotten your first facial, which was so exciting to me that your skin regimen cherry had been popped. Have you been keeping up with this?
1: Yeah, they gave me this whole kit. I got 4 steps I got to do after. I won't lie, it is frustrating at times doing it. I don't know how you ladies do it every single night, washing the makeup off.
0: Well, let me be honest for the girls. We don't. And that's when the pimples come, because my man has an attitude every single Saturday when he's like, you still have on your Friday night makeup from the club. I'm disgusted. And it's like, it's exhausting. But I'm glad you've been on it.
1: I am excited to get this second facial. We need to normalize men taking care of our skin. It took me this long to realize it, and I think we should. And like the number one thing she told me, sunscreen every day. Sunscreen every day.
0: Fellas, get you a skincare regimen. Skincare on men is hot.
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3: You know, when I first heard this new one from Lady Gaga and Doechii, Runaway, which you're about to hear, I thought immediately summer vibes, and I'm sticking with that. The music video is out, giving all sorts of looks, and then what, we'll get the movie at the box office May 1st?
4: Yes, this Friday. I have a feeling it's going to be packed, and I pray that I happen to stumble in to the theater that actually has those Birkin bag popcorn buckets. Shout out to whoever has been working in film to bring us, honestly, some of the most epic popcorn buckets I've seen ever.
3: I'm so behind movies. I still haven't seen Michael yet. That's on the list. And then, yeah, this one, Devil Wears Prada 2, gonna add it to the list.
5: No matter what. No matter what.

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3: They say the holy water's watered down, and this town's lost its faith. Our colors will fade eventually, so if our time is running out, day after day, we'll make the mundane a masterpiece. Oh my, oh my love, I take one look at you, you're taking me out.

0: We're just about here. Summer traveling season. I was on a flight last weekend or the weekend before that, and my patients were tested with my girlfriend because in the row next to us was a new mother. She had probably a newborn. She had a three-year-old kid. The kid had to sit behind her. My girlfriend's like, we should trade with her so they can all sit. No. I spent my hard-earned money on those seats, so no. So yeah, the kids were extremely loud, and I saw this today, and I totally agree with it. Former flight attendants are going viral after saying families with small kids should board planes last, not first. They call the pre-board privilege a trap because the kids get restless. It makes sense.
1: Ooh, that does make sense. Okay, so in my head, I was thinking like, well, no, you'd want to board first if you're a mom. You want to get settled in, but no, your kids can't handle not moving for that hour. So yeah, that does make sense.
0: Board last, sit down, take off immediately. Baby never knows the difference. The pre-board privilege is a trap.
1: Good pro tip.
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15: Hey, if you are just stepping into the function, welcome. What's up? 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
16: Because DJ Baby Drew is live in the mix.
17: DJ Baby Drew. Maybe you should drive your car. I pick up whenever you call. In the parking lot in Tucson. Like,

0: with Jade and Tyler. We are live in the mix with DJ Baby Drew, and I've got to pose the question to anyone listening. Join us right now. There's this very specific time on a Friday night where your phone starts feeling a little dangerous, like somebody needs to take it away from me.
1: Yeah, like 11:47 at night.
0: That's specific.
1: That's when the bad decisions clock in for their shift.
0: When do you know that you don't need your phone? Because for me, it's like as soon as I start giving people my number or following them on Instagram, I'm like, we have a problem, because I wake up the next morning angry at myself.
1: You know, I used to be that way. Now it's on Do Not Disturb. I don't know, after 11 o'clock if I'm in. Like, don't bother me. Like, I'm either with my girl or I'm chilling on the couch watching sports or a movie or something.
0: Yeah, you might need to find a responsible friend who can hold it down while you drink. Let them protect that phone so you can send it out no regrets.
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0: All right. If that didn't wake you up a little bit, I don't know what will.
1: Maybe Drew just gave you a full preview of what your weekend should feel like.
0: So if you're just sitting around debating your next move.
1: Come on. This is your sign. Get up. Get dressed. And go make something happen.
0: Or at least turn your living room into the function.
1: I like that. Because the energy, we're going to keep that right here.
0: Yeah. More music, more vibes, a little bit of chaos still on the way.
1: It's Nightly with Jade and Tyler. 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

0: My name is Tyler, and on the other half,
1: I'm Jade.
0: And the party's rocking right now. And you know, so it's like the pre mix.
1: I like that.
0: This is the party.
1: Absolutely. Turn it up. Grab a drink. We don't care if it's liquor, it's your watered down fast food cup you've been holding on to all day. It's a vibe, and we are all the way live.

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1: It's Nightly with Jade and Tyler. And my question to you tonight, Ty, is when did you start feeling age take over your body? When I turned 30, it felt like a literal train hit me. And my energy has not been the same ever. And I've actually been telling myself the past 2 or 3 weeks, like, hey, you need to have a reason to get out of the house on the weekends because I just don't care to. I just want to melt into my couch. It's getting bad.
2: In my 20s and 30s, early 30s, I went hard, like hard in the paint. Yeah. So mid-30s, I'm ready to settle down. And I saw this. It's some unique traits that people who love staying home always have the same traits.
1: Ooh.
2: They enjoy their own company. Like, for real. I love just sitting on a couch. Sometimes I don't even turn a TV on. No music, no nothing. Just sit and, what do they call it? Raw dog. Just sit there. And
1: yeah.
2: They're intentional about friendships. They'd rather have a meaningful connection than just constant socializing. Very true in my case.
1: Yes, I agree.
2: They're comfortable with silence. Like we just said, I love sitting in silence. What about you, Jade?
1: I do too. It might be a car ride. It might be at the crib. Like you said, get home. We've been yapping all freaking day for a living, and it's just like, let me sit in this.
2: They don't struggle with FOMO. I think most people do. They're not worried about missing out on staying in. I'm not. If there's a concert in town and if it's on a school night for me, like, I'm good. Or if I'm missing out because they're doing the show, I'm good. And lastly, they protect their energy. They're selective about what and who deserves their time.
1: In essence, if you love to be home, then you're very conscious about what's coming in and out of your space, whether that be physically or energetically. So you're going to be a little tighter on that. And I can feel that.
0: Nightly with Jade and Tyler.
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0: This is all you, Jade. I'm not the coffee drinker of the show. I don't drink coffee. You, we've talked about your addiction. And that's okay. It's okay. Everybody's addicted to something. But now Starbucks, apparently, I don't have the app because I don't order Starbucks. Neither does my girlfriend. But Starbucks will finally let you schedule your order pickup through the app.
1: Finally, Jesus.
0: The coffee chain is launching the scheduled ordering on May 11th, allowing customers to choose a pickup window up to an hour in advance. It's going to be rolling out stores here in the United States with mobile orders and pay is available.
1: I don't know if this is a good or bad thing, Ty, because I feel like when I order, I feel like we have just added to the freaking traffic. These baristas are baristaing faster than I've ever seen, and they can't keep up with the lines. Is this going to cause more problems? Stay tuned. We'll find out in 2 weeks.

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1: In Mid-Missouri, we want to be the place where you can always go. You've always got two friends here.
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0: So we're closing out the month of April. They say April showers bring May flowers. So maybe we can expect a happy month into May because, Jade, the IRS just made it rain.
1: Yes, I love it here.
0: Apparently, the IRS paid out more than $296 billion in refunds this year. That's up 17% from last year.
1: Woo! Is there any reason why it's up?
0: I'm not going to question the government, Jade. I don't know if you are. Like, when we start questioning things, then they start digging for other things. Like, no.
1: We'll take it.
0: Take it and run. The average refund was $3,275, up $33 from last year. So that's good news there.
1: Is it not funny that, like, we get excited even though it's our money to begin with?
0: Don't get me started. Taxation without representation.

0: who is about to be a teenager. And I was just like, good God, it's scary to watch your friends' kids grow up because it just happens so quickly. And that's when you really start to feel like, damn, I'm getting older. And then I look at some of these celebrity kids that we've watched since they were babies on TV. And I'm like, they're about to be full-blown teenagers.
1: And I can't honestly take this seriously, reading this headline. Northwest, Kanye's and Kim Kardashian's child, her debut EP will drop this Friday called North Forever, EVR.
0: Wait a minute. So Northy is about to be dropping an album this Friday?
1: Yes.
0: Do we know any rumored features? Do you think she's going to be rocking out solo? I mean, she is Kanye's child.
1: No clue. Like, I see her out at Coachella, like, the past couple weekends, but I feel like she's, like, a child, and she's, like, being left unsupervised. So I was like, where are your parents? Well, we know where Kanye is. Like, where are you at, Kim?
0: That's so funny that you said that, because actually she did pop up at one of the stages where Young Thug was performing, and he just, like, kept acting like his baby sis was out past curfew in the crowd. He was just like, North, where are your parents? Same thing you just said, and it is weird to see her out, because like, dang, she's getting to that age. She can pop out to these events and might walk right past you. It's crazy. Expectations for the album, any?
1: Not great. And the thing is, I want to like Kanye, but I can't because of the recent things he said in the past. I know he's apologized for some things, but the man is just a wacko.
0: Yeah, I mean, the stuff is ignorant, and then he'll turn around and apologize. So it's like the apology don't even feel authentic, you know?
1: So expectations, pretty low.
2: It's your bestie, Mrs. Westie.
0: Look, I'm hoping for the best. That's all I can say. I do want her to impress us.
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7: 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What's going on, night crew? It's Jade and Tyler, and we are punched in for the nighttime. 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
8: If you can hear us, maybe you're off the clock and you're enjoying the weekend, or maybe you're still at work, maybe you're doing the third shift. We appreciate y'all. We're going to take over with the soundtrack to your Friday night. 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
3: So I saw this trending today. It's, could you date someone who ate the same things every day? Apparently this person that posted this on Reddit said, I have an uncle who is single, and one of the reasons I tell him no one dates him for a long period of time is because he eats the same things every day. He's retired and gets breakfast, lunch, and dinner, the same three things, three times a day at three different places. Jade, agree or disagree?
4: Oh, normally that something like that wouldn't bother me because I'm a chicken nuggets and french fries anywhere we go, any place we go type of girl. But also I think that if I was a receiving end of that opposite guy, if I was dating that single man, I would be like, well, I guess we're never going out on a date, huh? No restaurants for us. You've already got to figure out every day for forever. Might get a little annoying. Would that bother you? Would you think about that in dating? Like, she eats the same damn thing every day.
3: Yeah, possibly. I know my girlfriend doesn't like seafood, and I love seafood, and so we can't go to seafood places. That's out. So that's
4: you're speaking to me right now because I'm dying for me and my boyfriend to throw down on a table covering crab, you know, seafood boil. And we're never going to dunk legs together into lemon butter because he doesn't like seafood. And it's super annoying. You're Caribbean. What are we talking about? But, I mean, do you guys fight about where you eat also? Because that's a big fight in our house every day. I'm like, stop asking me. Because whatever I offer, he ends up saying, I don't want that. So it's like...
3: Yeah, I usually choose because I know her favorites. It's either Chick-fil-A, Texas Roadhouse, or a burger. She's good with all three.
4: I'm good with those, too.
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0: It's Nightly with Jade and Tyler. And did every girl dream about being drawn the way Leonardo DiCaprio drew those girls on Titanic, or was that just me?
1: That's one of my favorite lines. Let me paint you like one of my French girls.
0: I love it. Are the men still out here drawing ladies like that?
1: Possibly, because I saw this from the Washington Post. Bar trivia nights, they're a lot of fun, but here's a new trend that could be picking up, and it's called nude drawing. Duh, like we're talking about Titanic. Apparently, there's an event in D.C. called Kink in Draw, and there's another event called Naked Friends, and here's what it is. People just shell out a couple bucks to draw live naked models at a bar while sipping on a drink. No commitment, no experience necessary. You just go on and do it for fun.
0: When I tell you that would be an unforgettable girls' night. First of all, I just know the girls are going to be laughing. They can't take it seriously. You know what I mean? A couple cocktails, now we're all being goofy as hell. Sounds like a great time.
1: And then they're also, like, they throw a little even more into this event. The host suggests, like, you know, draw with your non-dominant hand. So the

0: Hey, it's Jade and Tyler. Shout out to our Mid-Missouri Night crew.
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0: and Tyler and, you know, the Jetsons flying into space. We thought we'd have flying cars. We're close. Did you see Jade in New York City? They were test flying that first helicopter air taxi.
1: This is crazy that we're finally starting to catch up to the things that we thought we would be having that we've seen in movies. But no, I've seen it online. I'm dying to see it in person.
0: We got Amazon. We got Walmart. Drones dropping things off. Now, how about Little Caesars? They got a new drone delivery that can bring you pizza in minutes. They have teamed up with Flytrex to have a high-capacity drone deliver full family meals in just minutes.
1: Talk about hot and ready. I mean, wow.
0: Hot and ready. Remember when they used to be $5, those, the hot and readies?
1: Tyler, you just made me have so many flashbacks to summer. Everybody, like, who got a dollar?
0: Exactly.
1: Me and my five friends putting it together on one pizza. Those were the days.
0: Pizza, pizza.

0: I think us men need to give y'all ladies more credit, because I can't imagine getting ready in the morning, figuring out an outfit and how that's going to start your day.
1: It truly does set the tone. Like you said, if you feel good, look good, you're going to be the bossiest bee in the office. If you look like I do right now, you're going to be hiding. Thank God our faces are not a part of this job, Tyler.
0: Researchers have found women who felt satisfied with their clothing options reported better overall well-being, more social confidence, and were less likely to avoid social situations because of their appearance concerns. Do you agree?
1: I do agree. And it's funny that you say that, because I recently saw a TikTok of a girl who said, every office needs an office baddie for a little motivation. And it's funny because it's true. If somebody's looking good, you're just like, ooh, what's going on today? It just brings a good little vibe. And you just feel like, you know, you're dressed for the occasion. When I'm slumpy and dumpy, that's how I feel. When I'm, you know, walking around in my pointy-toed high heels, I'm feeling like cracking the whip and getting the work done.
0: You know, it's funny you say that, because I don't know how I got there on TikTok, but I saw a TikTok that said this woman, she wears lingerie under her business outfit to feel powerful during business meetings.
1: That is funny. Me? Honey, I don't even think I have any lingerie.
0: Yeah, that's like, that's,
1: I wish. That's, I actually kind of love that, but also maybe uncomfortable. Crotchless on the job is wild.
0: It's like 50 shades.
1: 50 shades for show.
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7: Cheers to the freaking weekend. It's finally Friday. This is Nightly with Jaden Tyler. And if you're here, you're already in. Tyler, what kind of weekend are you manifesting in one word?
8: I think you've convinced me. I think me and the girl, we're going to have a date night on Saturday night. Go see Michael in theaters.
7: Ooh, I like this. I like this. I've definitely got to know your honest thoughts, which I know you won't hold back on.
8: No.
7: If you have yet to see the Michael movie, I'm sorry, you got to. Opinions and different doesn't matter. It's beautiful. Actually, if you loved Bohemian Rhapsody, the incredible documentary about Queen and Freddie Mercury, the same director created Michael. So if you needed convincing, there you go.

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2: It's Nightly with Jade and Tyler, and I'm so funny about my eating schedule, Ty, because this morning, my man, being the sweetheart that he is, he made me my coffee like he always does as I was walking out the door, but he also handed me a breakfast sandwich, and I was just like, babe, I don't want this. I can't eat this early in the morning. And I really don't eat for the first couple of hours for the day until I start getting real nasty around 2 o'clock. And then it's nah, nah, nah, nah, straight to the break room. Like, is there a little science behind that?
3: A little hangry monster appears?
2: Yes.
3: A new survey says food cravings hit the hardest at 3:42 p.m., right in the late day slump when energy dips and willpower fades. The average American has 2 cravings a day and nearly 6 in 10 give it within an hour, while 1 in 5 craves within 15 minutes.
2: How funny is that? Universal 3:30? Everybody needs to bring out the Snickers because it's about to get ugly out here. Do you get like that? Are you do you have a disciplined like eating schedule?
3: I do get a little breakfast sandwich mid-morning, and then I'm weird. I'll eat dinner sometimes at like 4 or 5, like a 90-year-old man.
2: Nothing for the rest of the day, or do you come back with a midnight snack?
3: Me and my girl usually we have like a little snack, like a cheese stick or like a, you know, some pretzels or fruit.
2: Wow, that was a very healthy answer. I was not expecting. I thought you were gonna say hot Cheetos and I don't know what else.
3: We keep it real healthy around here.
2: That's good.
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0: It's Nightly with Jade and Tyler. And Tyler, I got to ask, because you told us a couple of weeks ago that you had just gotten your first facial, which was so exciting to me that your skin regimen cherry had been popped. Have you been keeping up with this?
1: Yeah, they gave me this whole kit. I got four steps I got to do after. I won't lie, it is frustrating at times doing it. I don't know how you ladies do it every single night, washing the makeup off.
0: Well, let me be honest for the girls. We don't. And that's when the pimples come, because my man has an attitude every single Saturday when he's like, you still have on your Friday night makeup from the club. I'm disgusted. And it's like, it's exhausting, but I'm glad you've been on it.
1: I am excited to get this second facial. We need to normalize men taking care of our skin. It took me this long to realize it, and I think we should. And like, the number one thing she told me, sunscreen every day.
0: Fellas, get you a skincare regimen. Skincare on men is hot.

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3: You know, when I first heard this new one from Lady Gaga and Doechii, Runaway, which you're about to hear, I thought immediately summer vibes, and I'm sticking with that. The music video is out, giving all sorts of looks, and then what, we'll get the movie at the box office May 1st?
4: Yes, this Friday. I have a feeling it's going to be packed, and I pray that I happen to stumble in to the theater that actually has those Birkin bag popcorn buckets. Shout out to whoever has been working in film to bring us, honestly, some of the most epic popcorn buckets I've seen ever.
3: I'm so behind movies. I still haven't seen Michael yet. That's on the list. And then, yeah, this one, Devil Wears Prada 2, gonna add it to the list.

0: We're just about here, summer traveling season. I was on a flight last weekend or the weekend before that, and my patience were tested with my girlfriend because in the row next to us was a new mother. She had probably a newborn. She had a three-year-old kid. The kid had to sit behind her. My girlfriend was like, we should trade with her so they can all sit. No. I spent my hard-earned money on those seats, so no. So yeah, the kids were extremely loud, and I saw this today, and I totally agree with it. Former flight attendants are going viral after saying families with small kids should board planes last, not first. They call the pre-board privilege a trap because the kids get restless. It makes sense.
1: Ooh, that does make sense. Okay, so in my head, I was thinking like, well, no, you'd want to board first if you're a mom. You want to get settled in, but no, your kids can't handle not moving for that hour. So yeah, that does make sense.
0: Board last, sit down, take off immediately. Baby never knows the difference. The pre-board privilege is a trap.
1: Good pro tip.
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And this town's lost its faith. 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
4: Hello, everybody. Thanks for tuning in. I am your host, Carson Daly, and psyched to be here to play so many great songs for you. In fact, there's 30 of them, and it's also the kickoff of the month of May. So we're getting deep into spring here, and the weather's finally getting nice, at least here on the East Coast for now. Knock on wood. You never know. All right, so all the songs played over the last 7 days have been added up. We've got a fresh list for you to start right now. I'm going to play them over the next 3 hours. We'll also throw in some other stuff. So we've got some, you know, just a reason to play some great songs from the past, whether it's our former number one selection or my pick of the week. There's a couple of extra bonus tracks in there just for you. Welcome to the Daily Download. Sit back, relax, and let's do this thing. Top 30 starts right now. We're going to start with HDDD, a Daily Download debut. In fact, this was my pick of the week just last weekend. And today, finally, Lady Gaga and Doechii's effort debuts at number 30. It's from the Devil Wears Prada 2 soundtrack. That movie's getting great reviews. It's out now. And here we go. Here's Runway, kicking off

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3: 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There's just something about her. I just

Corbin Bessin and Chewy are going to fall back a spot. Blink down one this week. All right, we're off and running in the month of May. I'm Carson Daly. I hope this finds you and yours well. It's the Daily Download. Let's continue with Jason Derulo, who debuted last week in 30 and already headed in the right direction. Up 2 to 28 is Sexy for Me on this week's Top 30, the Daily Download.

0: Daily.
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2: Hello, friends. It's Carson Daly feeding off the momentum from back-to-back-to-back Coachella and Stagecoach performances. Not a lot of artists did both. Teddy Swims is one of them. Got some new music now. This is Mr. Know-It-All. It's our pick of the

Mr. Know-It-All, my pick of the week from Teddy Swims, who's got his upcoming six-month tour getting kicked off June 4th. That'll go till November 18th, and just love that song and wanted to play it. So maybe we give it a little extra love, and it'll be on the countdown next week officially. But for now, why rob ourselves from hearing a really good song from Teddy Swims? 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All right, cool. We're off to a good start. Let's get back to the countdown. I am your host, Carson Daly. BB Rex is going to get things going here at number 27. Up to this week is New Religion on the Daily Download.

Miley Cyrus, Younger You, which stays put at number 26 this week here on the show. Olivia Dean kicked off her arena tour last week. She'll be performing Over the Pond, however, through June, and then back here in North America. That leg begins July 10th in the Bay Area. Man, I Need falls back one spot. It's now number 25 on the Daily Download, this week's Top 30.

0: Pitbull and Lil Jon. Saw them on the lineup for Stagecoach. That'll tell you it's not all country music. Damn, I Love Miami. He's up a spot from 25 to 24, as you just heard here on the Daily Download. I'm Carson Daly. It's that time of the show where we do our best to try and predict what songs are going to be coming soon to this countdown. Let's see what we got for you this week.
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0: Well, Tyla and Zara Larsson, both awesome. Them teaming up seems like a really good idea. And so we think it's a recipe for a hit song. She Did It Again is the name of it. And we think it's coming soon to the Daily Download Top 30 Countdown.

Tyla and Zara Larsson. She Did It Again. That's the name of the song. We think that's coming soon to the Daily Download Top 30 Countdown. 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We actually have a little bit of extra time in the show right now to play something extra for you. 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

Well, Dominic Fike, Baby Doll, may not be number one on our list, but it is on the playlist of many 11-year-olds on Long Island where I live. That is the most requested song in a carpool for parents right now. I can tell you that because I'm that parent who plays that song. Dominic Fike, yes. And we can thank TikTok for that going viral because the song's been out for a while. It came out in 2018, and now it's all of a sudden back. Thanks to the social media and Euphoria success, of course. Dominic Fike, 23. This is the Daily Download Top 30 Countdown. I am Carson Daly, and Cordis is going to stay put at number 22. Here's Go.

been spending a lot of time with that album. That is The Great Divide from Noah Kahan. And Noah's album is great. There's a lot of like down and middle tempo songs. In fact, The Great Divide is probably like his club anthem, if you will. That's the banger on the record. But it's an awesome, awesome record. Time Magazine put Noah in their 100 Most Influential People of 2026 list, which was a good idea. And he'll be performing on SNL next weekend. I'm hoping to sit down with him for 20 minutes on

0: former number one.
1: I'm Carson Daly with a song that was number one this very weekend back in 2022. We'll go back 3 years to when Harry Styles and As It Was our former number one on the Daily Download.

2022, that was your number one song, Harry Styles, As It Was, and it got people really excited for that album and for Harry's solo career and what was to become of it, and it was a big hit right out of the gate. I think I remember Sir Elton John declaring that as one of the great records of the year, which that always helps to have that kind of endorsement. It went number one in 47 countries, and on our radio show 3 years ago, As It Was from Harry Styles went to number one. So that's why we played it as our former number one here on the program. And of course, you're all enjoying the brand new Harry Styles record that's out now, and it is very, very good. Carson Daly here, back to the countdown. We're 10 songs into it, so that means our top 20 will get kicked off right now. And Hilary Duff, who's having quite the renaissance, making a big comeback lately, been sort of everywhere. And this song now will kick off our top 20. It's Roommates on the Daily Download, this week's top 30.

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1: Well, depending on when you're listening to me right now, Olivia Rodrigo is either going to be hosting and performing on SNL tonight, or she did a heck of a job, and you can watch those clips on YouTube and your social medias. Not a lot of artists get asked. I remember checking out the number ones. It's a lot more than you would think, but because SNL's been on for so many years, it's really a small, elite group of people who've been tasked with being both the performer and the guest host, because you have to have some acting and comedy chops to do both. So Olivia Rodrigo has them in spades, and we'll see how she does slash did. Okay. That was an 8-spot jump for Drop Dead. From 27 to 19, Olivia, our biggest mover of the week. 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I'm Carson Daly. The top 18 songs are coming up. We got Harry Styles, Bruno Mars, Ella Langley, One Republic, and yes, our mini countdown. All the trending tracks we put into its own little elite top five. We'll expose those coming up on the Daily Download.
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I mentioned Noah Kahan made Time's 100 Most Influential People list, and so did Jenny. Congratulations to her. She's featured on the Tame Impala track Dracula that you just heard that was up one this week to number 18. I'm Carson Daly, and we are kicking off the month of May here with our first list of the 30 biggest songs, and we're glad that you're here. One Republic were the biggest movers last week. They had a big jump with their new song, Need Your Love, and Ryan Tedder and the guys make a more modest move today, inching up just one more. Here they are at number 17 on the Daily Download, this week's Top 30.

0: Bruno Mars right there. That is Risk It All at number 16. Up a spot, that romantic tour includes Hello Kitty pop-ups at select locations with its own exclusive merch. I know that's all a big deal to so many of you. When I was a kid, the merch was like in the back. Usually it was some member's, you know, younger brother or sister of the band. And, you know, it was like a t-shirt and maybe a CD or something. Now the merch is a whole different thing. People go earlier in the day. The value's really high. It's become a whole thing. So look out for those Hello Kitty pop-ups at some of those locations. They usually go on for a couple of days too, like around the tour stop. So I'm sure Bruno's website has all the info. That was Risk It All on the Daily Download. I'm Carson Daly. It's time for our mini countdown. These are the top trending songs of the week. There's five of them, and we call it the TT5.
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0: Olivia Rodrigo is fourth. Morgan Wallen and Ella Langley are third.
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1: And your number one song on our top trending list goes to Lil Uzi Vert. What You Sayin' is the TT5 number one.

All right, that was my coming soon prediction 2 weeks ago, by the way. Just a little pat on the old back for that one. Lil Uzi Vert has not landed in the top 30 on our big countdown yet, but what you saying, number one on our trending tracks this week. So let's see if that's enough to propel him over to the big list. That's the TT5 on the Daily Download. All right, let's get back to that big list, this week's top 30. And maybe it's a little bump from performing at Stagecoach last weekend, or possibly it could have something to do with the new song with Morgan Wallen. Regardless of how or why, country music's most popular young lady at the moment is Ella Langley, without question. Here's Choosin' Texas, up 1 to 15 on the Daily Download. Just

0: that's the strongest song on the album, at least from like a radio play perspective. American Girls is such a standout amongst already great songs. On the new Harry Styles album, I'm Carson Daly. Ella Langley's Choosing Texas before that. Harry was at 14. All right, it's Carson Daly, and you know what? I have a couple of extra minutes right now to pause from the Top 30 Countdown and play something that isn't quite on the charts yet. Here it is, on the Daily Download, an extra just for you.
1: I like people.

0: And there it goes. What'd you think? Wasn't that great? Wanted to play it. We had a little few extra minutes here to deviate from the chart, so it's just an extra bonus for you. You're on the Daily Download, this week's Top 30. I'm your host, Carson Daly. Always happy to be here to play a little radio for you. So we got 13 more songs in our quest to get to number one. We'll take a quick break. We're going to hear from Zara Larsson, who, by the way, is kicking off our summer concert series on the Today Show, which we're excited about. Go to the website for all of those dates. We have some really good lineup this summer. Also on the way here is Taylor Swift, Alex Warren, and more of your favorites. 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
17: What are the chances you are listening to this while drinking a nice hot cup of coffee? If so, don't let me stop you. For years, we've been reporting on the health benefits of coffee, and that's not going to stop today. A new study, this one out of Harvard School of Public Health, found that coffee and tea could help lower your risk of developing dementia. People who enjoyed 1 to 3 caffeinated cups a day saw the biggest impact. In addition to the caffeine, coffee contains hundreds of bioactive compounds that can influence inflammation, glucose metabolism, vascular function, and oxidative stress. It's also possible coffee drinkers might be doing other things that keep them healthy. Eating a more balanced diet, getting plenty of exercise, sleep, not smoking, or drinking too much alcohol. And finally, staying socially active. I'm Dr. Sanjay Gupta, helping you live a better life.
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That's Fever Dream from Alex Warren at number 13, and his first arena tour is currently going on in the UK. He'll head to Ireland, all of that before he comes back for the North American US tour May 25th in Nashville. Good times. All right, you're on the Daily Download, this week's top 30. I'm your host, Carson Daly. Always happy to be here to play a little radio for you. Let's keep it moving as we get closer to our top 10. And Zara Larsson's new remix album, Midnight Sun, Girls Night, is out. People are loving that. Zara says she only has one goal for the album, and I'll quote Miss Larsson. I wanted the whole album to feel like it's summer night, and it never ends. Not mad at that. All the new versions feature a collab with a female singer, including Pink Panthers, Madison Beer, Kehlani, and some of the OGs like Robin and Shakira. What a good idea. Here's the original version now. This won't feel like a summer night that's never going to end. It's just going to feel like tonight. It's called Midnight Sun. Just Zara's on it, and it's number 12 on the Daily Download this week's top 30.

0: Taylor Swift with Elizabeth Taylor is going to stay just outside our top 10 at number 11. All right, I'm Carson Daly. We're not done yet. The best of the week is on the way. Pink Panthers and more Zara Larsson coming up. Freya Sky, we'll see where Sienna Spiral falls. Also BTS. One Republic's got a massive new hit. You have those and more to look forward to as we kick off for your top 10 next on the Daily Download.
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0: Well, I haven't seen The Devil Wears Prada 2 yet, and quite a lot of time has passed since the first one, but from what I understand, the core four in the movie, which are Anne Hathaway, Emily Blunt, Stanley Tucci, and of course Meryl Streep, are all awesome in the movie, and that it's a very, very good sequel. And that if you like the first one, you'll enjoy the second one as well. It's in theaters now. You can make up your own mind. Sienna Spyro, who's got a song on that soundtrack, Die on This Hill, kicks off our top 10. It's Carson Daly, and Freya Scott, the young artist, is just off to an amazing 2026, thanks to, in large part, the success of this song. Here's Silent Treatment at number 9 on the Daily Download.
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1: All right, your second one from Zara Larsson. This time getting some help from Pink Panthers. Jumping up four spots, the remix of Stateside. We talked about the remix record that Zara's got out. I think the success of that one probably helped organize the idea of her doing a whole remix album, which is great. She's at number eight, and we are going to take a break. When we come back, we'll get ourselves some BTS, some Ray, some Sabrina, Somber, Bruno. Top seven are next on The Daily Download.
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Hi, it's Carson Daly, and One Republic have a brand new song out. It's called Need Your Love. That has been climbing our chart, and it looks like it's headed for number one, maybe in the near future. So we started thinking about all of their hits that came before it, like this one from 2013. So we're going back a little ways for Counting Stars, one of the OG number ones for One Republic. Here it is on the Daily Download, our throwback pick.

lessons I've learned. Nice little trip back to 2013. That was One Republic. Counting Stars. And they've got a new song out called Need Your Love, which is great. So it just got us thinking about Ryan Tedder and how many great songs he's written, not only for other people, but for his band One Republic. So we dug deep in the crate for that one, over a decade old in Counting Stars. So there's One Republic, your throwback pick on the Daily Download this weekend. All right, we are back, and the mission at hand is to get to number one. I'm Carson Daly. Thanks for your time here. So Rolling Stone magazine's got a bunch of different covers. There's 8 different covers. They're all BTS. One's a group shot of the whole group, and then there's a different cover for each of the guys in the group. Congrats to them. Here is Swim, right where it was last week at number 7. Swim.

Savannah Carpenter will stay at number 6 this week. When did you get hot is the question. I'm Carson Daly. It is the Daily Download Top 30, and we are top 5. Ray, who recently performed on a couple of my buddies' late night TV shows, including Jimmy Fallon and Stephen Colbert. You can watch those. YouTube clips are available if you missed it, and we're looking forward to having Ray, we hope, on the Today Show City Summer Concert Series. Hasn't been booked yet, but I know it's a booking that we're furiously trying to lock in. Here's Where's My Husband? Falls 3 spots to number 5 today on the Daily Download.

Somber's North American Tour kicks off in late July. Most of those dates are already sold out. Homewrecker getting a little closer to our top three this week. That's number four on the Daily Download. I did a story on Ticketmaster on the Today Show recently, a couple weeks ago. They've been in court. They've been trying to fight a lot of these bots and a lot of these people that are buying up all the tickets and then jacking up the prices. You know, it's a whole scam. And they had success. I won't quote it. You can look it up. But I feel like a lot of really bad actors' Ticketmaster accounts were stopped and sort of seized, leaving more available tickets to you and me. So it seems like they're making some headway on that. All right. Anyway, not sure why I went off on that. Just thought of it. Oh, because of Somber's sold out tour. That's what made me think of it. I'm Carson Daly, and we're about to find out who is in our top three this week. But first, a little something I think you're going to like. A little bit of a treat, a Daily Download extra. So let's do that now.

0: All right, we got our top three songs coming up. I'm your host, Carson Daly. Now, last week, Bruno Mars took number one. Will he stay at that position? We'll find out. You got Kehlani and Olivia Dean wanting to take lead. The Daily Download, this week's top 30, has answers next.
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2: Let's go! Welcome back. I'm Carson Daly. Happy month of May to you. And guys, we made it. It is time for the top three. Let's see if Bruno Mars can hang on to the top spot. So far, so good. At number three, we've got Kehlani, which moves up a spot from number four.

0: Well, well, well. And just like that, as you obviously just heard, Bruno Mars just played at number two. Because we played Kehlani at three, and what comes after three? Yes, two. And that means Bruno can't be number one. So you're right. We have a brand new number one, everybody. That doesn't happen every day around here. Try and act excited, please. Oh, thank you. That's much better. Thanks for turning that frown upside down. Let's see what's number one this week. Who beat Bruno?
1: The Daily Download. Number one.
0: Oh, of course. Olivia Dean is responsible for dethroning Bruno Mars. So Easy to Fall in Love is your brand new number one song on The Daily Download. Congrats to Olivia.

0: Well, that was my very first pick of the week for 2026. It debuted at number 27, I think, the very following weekend to that, which was January 10th. And as you've just heard now, it's official. Finally, Olivia finds number one. So Easy to Fall in Love is our top track on the Daily Download. Sorry, Bruno, but that's the way it goes. There's always next week. All right, it's going to wrap up another edition of the Daily Download Top 30. Appreciate you so much for listening. We want to give a big shout out to this radio station, too, for being so kind and having us on. I'm your host, Carson Daly. I'll see you on the Today Show every morning if you get a chance during the week to check us out. You can watch a little Pop Start or whatever else I'm up to on that show. Or The Voice, which will be back before you know it in the fall with our Season 30 kickoff, which is going to be awesome. I don't know the coaches yet, but as soon as I know them and lock them in, I'll tell you. Meanwhile, we'll see you next week to count down the biggest songs in North America on the Daily Download, this week's Top 30. Until then, have a great week.
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5: Welcome to another weekend with me. Thanks for being here. Thanks for tagging me along. Whatever you're doing today, it's always awesome to be with you. And I just have to give a special shout out to every single one of you guys, because I really feel like you guys have been on fire lately. I mean, people are sending me messages on Instagram, just asking me different questions. One person in particular wants me to bring up gray divorce. Gray divorce. Are you in a gray divorce? Are you about to? Did your parents have one? Do you know what that is? Gray divorce is where

now you can never eat that chicken dish because they ruined it for you. Anyway, just a little peek on some of the stuff that you guys have been asking me. So let's get it going, guys. Welcome to Weekends with

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3: What is the normal thing in the U.S. right now that would have shocked people 10 years ago? I mean, think about that. What is normal now that 10 years ago would be like, wait, what are you doing? Now, somebody had brought up Uber in this conversation that I was having, and I'm thinking, wait, has Uber not been around 10 years yet? See how fast time is flying? We can't even tell how long Uber's been around. I had to look it up. It's 2009 that came around. So yeah, they're not 10 years old yet, but look how normal that is to get an Uber or a Lyft or an Alto or whatever it is. It's a rideshare program. Heck, now we've got cars that don't even have drivers. And then you've got talk of your own car being an Uber while you sleep. And that's normal conversation. What else is on that list? Okay, how about this? Ordering some Taco Bell straight to your door anytime you want. Somebody else bringing it to you. DoorDash, Uber Eats. 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All those different FanDuel websites and whatnot. 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Not at all. Would have been crazy to watch a football game and seeing an ad for betting apps. Crazy. But that's totally the norm, right? Add to the list. 1-855-55-RULA. It's Weekends with Rula.

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1: What is the dumbest reason that you broke up with somebody? You know, a lot of people are sharing that online. And look, everybody has their thing. We don't know the age of the people answering the question, but we're going to guess based on the answers. They're adults, right? Only one of the answers. You're going to think it was like a teenager, and you're going to know why when I read the answer. But here are some of the answers of what's the dumbest reason you ended up a relationship. One was, I didn't want to help her move. That guy clearly was not into her. He was like, I'm not doing this backbreaking work. Another person said, I didn't want to buy him a Christmas present. Clearly, you are not into the person if you don't want to spend any money at the holidays. So it's like, yeah, we're out. This guy said he broke up with a girl because she ate her peas one at a time. And he was not going to be in for a lifetime of that. And here's the one that I think, I hope it's a teenager, because if this is an adult grown man doing this, nope. She said, I broke up with him because he ranked his farts based on sound and smell. Are you kidding me? Please tell me that was not a grown man doing that. 1-855-55-RULA. What is the dumbest reason? That one's not so dumb. You broke up with someone? I'll hear from you. It's Weekends with Rula.

survival rule that you learned growing up, and it still influences you to this day, and you pass it on to other people. One that I grew up with, lock your doors every single time you're in the car. Because people, randos, crazies, walk up to your car all the time. You can get carjacked. I was like 20 years old at a red light, and this lady was trying to sell a newspaper or something. And I was like, what? And no. I was like, no, no thanks, no thanks. And she started pulling on my car door handles. Nope. That's why I noticed that in movies and television. I always notice the doors are unlocked in movies and TV, because obviously they're not really driving, especially if it's like a sitcom or something, so they don't think to lock the doors. But nope. Always lock your doors when you are in your car. Another one is assume no dog is friendly. It's very hard to keep children from petting a dog, right? Because they love animals. But that's one of the number one rules that we have to teach our kids, so that strangers don't come up with a puppy or say, can you help me find my puppy? And then you get kidnapped, right? Do not assume the dog is friendly. I don't care whose dog it is, because it could be a friendly dog. But in that moment, it's not a friendly dog. You get bit, and then we have a whole world of problems. Never appear to be a victim. Now, what do we mean by that? Walk with a purpose, as though you are on your way to something important and you're too busy to be bothered. I always called it bulldog witch face, but I don't use the word witch. I use the B word. If I'm pumping gas, if I'm walking in a parking lot, I am alert and I'm looking around like, do not approach me. You don't want any of this today. Because I have read the reports. I have seen the crimes happen. Thankfully, knock on wood, it has not personally happened to me. However, I have had close friends that have been accosted in a parking lot. You're going to walk around with some purpose. Put your bulldog witch face on, friends. It's Weekends with Rula.

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1: If you have yet to plan your summer vacation, well, good news. You're going to hear this and maybe make this a plan. Where is the most affordable place to travel in the U.S. this summer? Well, here's the list. If you're in Missouri, congratulations, Branson, you're on the list. An average family of four is going to spend about $4,250 for a week there. Nashville, Tennessee is number nine with $4,200 for a family of four. Orlando is number eight. It says $4,192 for a family of four for a week. Okay, I'm sorry. Disney is not included in that. That is just Orlando. That is just going to Orlando. Okay. Seven is Myrtle Beach, South Carolina. Number six is San Antonio, Texas. Cincinnati, Ohio takes the fifth spot on the list. Most affordable U.S. travel destinations. Charleston, West Virginia. Family of four spends $4,000. That places it at number four on the list. Glendale, Arizona at number three. Clearwater, Florida. A family of four can vacation there for $3,200. And the number one most affordable destination, Gettysburg, Pennsylvania. $3,138 to be exact, according to the New York Post, for a week-long trip. So get your planning going, save some money, and have a good time this summer. If you're just tuning in to Weekends with Rula, well, welcome to the party. To get in touch with me or be part of the show, it's 1-855-55-RULA. You can also contact me on Instagram at Radio Rula. One thing, if you want to leave me a voicemail, just make sure that your Bluetooth isn't on, because I got a couple messages and I couldn't even hear y'all. Y'all were in a tunnel. You could tell the Bluetooth AirPods were in. I'm like, I love you, but I don't know what you're saying. So just be mindful. I love to hear from you. It's Weekends with Rula.

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4: The risk of stroke goes up for all of us as we age, but for women, the risk really amplifies after menopause. In fact, one in five women in the United States between the ages of 55 and 75 will have a stroke. But according to a new study carried out by researchers in California, adhering to the Mediterranean diet can significantly lower that risk. One expert said, "We continue to see study after study showing that a predominantly plant-based diet improves all sorts of different outcomes. Now, with this diet in particular, you've seen it lower the risk of certain types of cancer, diabetes, depression, dementia, even gum disease. Now, as a reminder, the Mediterranean diet prioritizes eating vegetables, fruits, beans, olive oil, nuts and fish, and limiting meat and dairy." I'm Dr. Sanjay Gupta, helping you live a better life.
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1: Okay, my friends. I talked about where is the most affordable place for you to vacation in the U.S. Now let's talk about where the most expensive places are. Because Moneyline did research that analyzed the cost at different destinations for getaways. For the month of June, 7 nights in a hotel, airfare for 4 people. 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Now, the hotel cost was determined using an average of the 3 cheapest hotels within 5 miles of the downtown location of the city. And the total trip cost uses the average total cost for the airfare, the hotel, the meals, and the drinks. All right, so here is how this shakes out. Most expensive U.S. travel destinations. Number 5, Miami, Florida. 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Number 3, Santa Barbara, California. $6,323 for those days with that many people. Number 2, New York City. $6,839. And y'all, this is summertime. So imagine you go at Christmas, how much more expensive it is. Because there's a lot more to do at Christmas time with all the different tours and all the stuff you want to buy. And number one, you're not going to believe it. Where's the most expensive U.S. travel destination for the summer? Anchorage, Alaska. $6,861. Can you believe? Can you? I know. I would love to go to Alaska. Shout out to you, Alaska. But looks like you got to save up to get that done. It's Weekends with Rula.

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1: Okay, time for a little group therapy, my friends. I got a DM on my Instagram at Radio Rula. We're going to call her Tracy. And she said, Rula, I'm in the weirdest position. I dated this guy 10 years ago, and my parents liked him a lot, and it was fine, but I wasn't into him, and I broke up with him. Well, after they broke up, Tracy got a job out of state. She moved. Okay, you grow up, move for your job. But it turns out Robert didn't live too far from Tracy's parents. And every now and again, because he had a decent relationship with them, he'd come by for some handyman jobs or whatever, and they've kept up a relationship. Well, now here he is 10 years later, getting married. He invited Tracy's parents to his wedding, and they're going to go. And Tracy thinks it's really wild. She said, that is odd. Is that not odd? Should I be mad? I think it's weird. I don't want my mom and dad to go to his wedding because I think that's weird. Should I tell them not to? Do I have a right to be annoyed? I don't know. Does she, guys? I mean, I would say absolutely she has a right to be annoyed if, let's say, this guy cheated on her and broke her heart and her parents were keeping up with a guy who did their daughter wrong. Now, that would be weird, but that's not the case here. She said they broke up because she wasn't into him and moved away, and he's just kind of been in their life casually. 1-855-55-RULA. I'm curious to know what you would do, how you would think. Your ex from 10 years ago invites your parents to his wedding. Not you, your parents. Is it weird for them to go? Let me know.

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1: This is your official reminder that Mother's Day is next weekend. So if you got a mama in your life, you better make sure you honor her. Go out now and get a gift. Make your reservations now for the mama in your life. Don't be waiting to the last minute. Well, Americans are expected to spend $38 billion on Mother's Day. The average person is spending $285 on the mom in their lives. A lot of people are buying for their moms or their wives who are moms or their sisters who are moms. What's the number one thing that leads the way on gifts? Flowers and cards. Jewelry takes the top spot for big spending, followed by a special outing, like a spa day or something really spectacular that costs money. You know what else is hitting new highs on gifts for mamas? Electronics. Overall, we as Americans are spending the budget for Mother's Day across a lot of categories, making this one of the biggest and most diverse Mother's Day shopping seasons ever. So again, don't forget about the mama in your life. And guys, I'm going to say this again. I say it every year. Your wife that provided you children is a mom you need to buy a gift for. I know she's not your mom, but she's your children's mom. And whether you guys are together every day, or maybe you're co-parenting a child together, recognize the mother that brought you the children in your life. Okay, thanks. Don't be in the doghouse. It's Weekends with Rula.

trying to save a buck. Everyone's trying to, you know, be on a budget where you're just kind of controlling your spending, trying to do a little savings, trying to have a little extra for vacations and whatnot, right? It's just like the way we live. Okay. So people are talking about the purchases that change their lives and save the money, and maybe could save you some too. So I'll share the list. Okay. One of them is glass storage containers for leftovers instead of plastic. Totally worth it, says one. Another person said, I got an Instapot and I use it more than I use my stove. Another person said they bought a kitchen island from IKEA. Since they rent consistently, the lack of counter space really prevented them from cooking. And now they make way more meals at home. They enjoy it and they save money. And another person said getting an upright freezer and a vacuum sealer has saved my family so much money and headaches because I can make two of everything and freeze meals for easy heating later. Now, that's a good idea. So if you're a meal prepper, I'm not a meal prepper. I'm more of like, oh, it's already 6:30 p.m. What are we going to eat for dinner? Prepper. But those are just some things that maybe you could do to save a buck. Oh, a rice cooker is what I'd add. Man, that rice cooker. What a game changer. I cannot believe I am this adult and I just found the way of the rice cooker. It's Weekends with Rula.

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Okay, Little Caesars is jumping on board. 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If things go smoothly in Wiley, Little Caesars said they'll expand the drone delivery to more U.S. locations. All right, I don't know about you, but I'm seeing a lot of pizza splats in the news in the future, right? I mean, we were in the car with the kids. We were driving to Grandma's house, and out of nowhere, a large pepperoni pizza came flying out our windshield. I guess I'll have to wait and see how this all shakes out. It's Weekends with Rula.

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5: Okay, here's something to watch out for this afternoon. New research says, after surveying 5,000 Americans, that the average person will deal with two cravings a day. Cravings. And when they hit fast. More than half of us will not hold out longer than an hour to satisfy the craving. And 21% of us will give in within the first 15 minutes. Like, what's the craving that's most common? Comfort food, French fries, pizza, burgers, tacos, fried chicken. And what is the time? 3:42 p.m. That is peak craving time. So I don't know about you guys, but 3 o'clock hour has always been my crazy hour. Like, I'll hit the wall, I'm so tired there, or I get insanely hungry. And think about when you pick up your kids from school at 3, they need snacks. I mean, they probably had lunch at 10:30 or 11 in the morning. They need snacks, right? They need something to eat. 3 o'clock hour is snacky time. Well, craving for food peaks at 3:42 p.m. and more than half of us will get that craving satisfied within the hour. And then, of course, that 21% again, like I said, within that first 15 minutes, they got to satisfy that craving. I don't know. What's the last thing I craved? I mean, usually it's like something sweet maybe, but I'm more of a, I'll pick crackers over chocolate bars. And every now and again, I want the chocolate, but I better have me a sleeve of saltine crackers in my bag. That 3 o'clock witching hour comes around. I need a snack. It's Weekends with Rula.

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1: When you think casual food, what does that mean to you? 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Or is casual food casual restaurants where you sit down and it's not super fancy? Okay, well, America was asked this. What's your current interest in going to various casual dining establishments? And here's how it plays out. 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So was Applebee's, and so was Olive Garden. Everybody agreed Olive Garden was casual dining. And if you break it down with the ages, millennials went for Wingstop. 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And Gen Z go for Chili's. 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Well, definitely it's not drive-thru. It's all sit-down. And other restaurants like Cracker Barrel, Red Lobster, Outback Steakhouse, I mentioned that one, made the list. Texas Roadhouse, Chili's, things like that. So definitely has to be somewhere where somebody's waiting on you versus you're getting up and serving yourself or going through a drive-thru. All right, just so you know, for your next date, it's Weekends with Rula.

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1: In the world of artificial intelligence, we just got to get on board, right? I mean, we just have to swallow it and know this is where we're going to be. Half the stuff you're watching on your social channels or anything on the internet is questionable now. You're like, I don't know, is this real? Is this AI? Something makes you laugh too hard. You're like, that's not even real. Okay. A lot of people are jumping on board with just letting the robots do it. You know, we already talked about the drone pizza deliveries, and you got Waymos popping up all over the country where there's driverless cars. There's a glitch. I don't want to be stuck in that car, but 20% of people said they would let artificial intelligence actually shop for them, even without like a final approval. If you were using an AI agent to shop for you, how much would you be comfortable with that AI agent spending without your final approval? 20% said, yep, that's fine, because they're probably going to make a better decision than me. 10% say they'd be willing to let the AI agent spend $25 or more. And another 10% said, I'd let it buy stuff, but only under $25. About 25% of people said they would let the AI agent shop for them, but they would need to make all the final decisions so that no money is spent without their approval. And then we have the giant majority of, hell no, no AI agent is going to shop for me. That's crazy. I'm not handing over my money to some robot. I mean, we are still in that space where there are a lot of people are like, no to robots. And there are others like, oh, come on, we got to just accept that it's the wave of the future. But then you get the rise of the machines. And then Terminator 2 happens. Does that happen? I hope it doesn't happen, because I am not ready for liquid cops melting into shape-shifting neighbors. It's Weekends with Rula.

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of a lot of wedding traditions, different things for different cultures, or, you know, we all know the basics, wear something old, something new, something borrowed, something blue. In my Greek American culture, my mom told me that when she was growing up in Greece, if she went to a wedding, they would write the names of the single girls on the bottom of the bride's heels, like on the soles. And then at the end of the night, they'd all rub off from her dancing all night. That, oh, then you're going to get married. But that's kind of gone away. Everybody's got something different in their culture. Maybe you heard something different. Here's a new one. I definitely have not heard this. Next time you go to a wedding reception, if you're single, take a piece of wedding cake home. Ask for it to go. I don't even know if they have boxes at wedding receptions usually. But take it home, put it in a Ziploc, obviously, because you're not going to do this just plain cake exposed. Put it under your pillow in your bed, and you're supposed to dream of your spouse. I mean, it's a cute idea, but definitely don't take that cake home and put it in your bed like that. That's when you can get bugs. And why waste a good piece of cake? I just can't wait. I'll have to eat one at the reception and then take one on the side, because wedding cake is my weakness. I love it so much. I would forego the entire wedding reception meal just for the cake. I love wedding cake so much. And because of my love for wedding cake, it makes it worse if I've gone to a wedding and the cake wasn't good. I'm like, oh no. But most of the time, I just feel like because it's wedding cake, it's just going to be all-star. So share with me any of the traditions that you've heard of or you've grown up with or you know of, because I'm so curious. 1-855-55-RULA.

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1: I'm going to get serious for a second here because I just want to give you a reality check of what's been happening when it comes to safety for kids in camps this summer. It doesn't matter what state you're from. Every single state offers summer sleepaway camp for children. And many of you have probably been to one yourselves, or generationally your family's known of one, or you're going to send your kids to camp this summer and you're thinking, okay, that's going to be exciting. Well, what happened last 4th of July in Central Texas, specifically at Camp Mystic, where 27 girls died in a flood, has rocked the nation, absolutely rocked the state of Texas. And there is a lot that they are dealing with, including camp safety rules. What are they? What are the regulations? What are the certifications? Do you know that when you're dropping your child off at camp, that that camp has an evacuation plan for fire or floods or disasters? Is there some kind of command station they're going to set up for information to parents that have dropped off their kids at camp? It's raised a lot of questions this week in the news. And if you have not followed the story of the Camp Mystic Heavens 27 hearings, you've got to look it up because it is stunning. The epic fails of things we didn't know there were fails on when it comes to dropping off your kids into the custody of a camp that you think they're going to have a great time, but they don't have walkie-talkies or phones in their cabins for emergencies. So it brings up really good information to ask your own camp, wherever you live, wherever you want to send your kids, what is the protocol when there's a disaster or an emergency, and do the kids have access to technology or the camp counselors know how to handle a crisis? And are the camp counselors trained? Is the person teaching them to kayak trained? Is the zip line checked? Do we know it's solid and won't break? Big questions that every state needs to ask and know the answers to for summer camp safety. So I hope you guys really lock in on that and your kids have a great summer. I'll be right back. It's Weekends with Rula. I was

Are you a recyclopath? A recyclopath. Maybe you live with one or you know of one. A recyclopath. What's that? Somebody who so militantly recycles and they're hostile about it. Hostile. No, don't go that way. We can recycle that. Depends on what state you live in or what even what county you live in. They all have their different stories and they all have their different protocols. But, you know, I've met some real staunch believers that that's not even recycling. I don't believe they're doing anything different. I think they just all take it to the same landfill and they don't even do anything. And then you got others that are like, no, I know for sure they recycle. I mean, how do you explain Rothy's shoes? Rothy's shoes are made out of plastic recycled water bottles. They've built a whole company on that. So somebody's got to be recycling. I get kind of crazy about boxes. Like, I cannot. First of all, it takes up too much space in the trash. And, I mean, there's a lot of Amazon boxes and packaging boxes. I just have got to recycle that stuff. I feel like I just can't. I'm not well if I just see somebody just tossing, like, the plastic container for the strawberries just in the trash with everything else. I'm like, no, let me have that. I'll put it over here in this trash can. Recyclopaths. I'm not quite to that level, but I definitely make a separate bag for the plastics and the boxes.

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0: 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Welcome back. 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
27: Well, that does it for me, my friends. Another Weekends with Rula is behind us. Don't forget, next weekend is Mother's Day. So get on that. For the mama in your life, make some reservations now or do something fun and sweet. Have your kids make something cute. I always love the homemade cards. They're the best. They're the best. They're the best. Okay. I hope you guys have a great weekend. Thanks for letting me be part of it. And call me anytime, 1-855-55-RULA. You can also find me on Instagram at Radio Rula. Take care. I'll talk to y'all next weekend. 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
2: What's going on? It is your man B-Love in the building for another edition of the Saturday Takeover. Time to take a little bit of a swim. Some of that BTS.
0: Swim.

0: So it is officially the month of May. It's going to be May. That's me, my Justin Timberlake voice. You know, I'm going to be looking forward to when the weather gets a little bit warmer. Why is it 40 degrees outside in the month of May? Better yet, you're on the tail end of April. We should not be feeling cold here this time of the year. But anyway, a couple of things that are kicking off in the month of May. Something that's already kicked off in theaters already, The Devil Wears Prada 2. It's in theaters now. Also, the Kentucky Derby is officially kicked off. So if you're not physically live at the Kentucky Derby, you can celebrate in spirit from the comfort of your own home, wearing your tailored custom-made suits or sundresses and your derby hats and just feeling all dignified for the Kentucky Derby. Also, the Peakness happening on the 16th. Also, don't forget, we got Memorial Day happening on the 25th. And, of course, Mother's Day on May the 10th, the most important day here in the month of May. And, of course, NBA, NHL playoffs happening right now. And, of course, the French Open, the PGA Championships, a whole lot of stuff going on in the month of May. So it's going to be a busy, busy month.
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13: For years, scientists have been studying the association between depression and dementia. As you might expect, the relationship is complicated. But there's this new study out of the UK which found it's not just broad strokes. There are six symptoms of depression that are especially correlated with dementia risk years later. Number one, losing confidence in yourself. Two, not being able to face up to your problems. Three, not feeling warmth or affection from other people. Four, feeling nervous and anxious all the time. Five, not being satisfied with the way tasks are carried out. And finally, six, difficulty concentrating. What we could be seeing here is the impact of people becoming less social, or that certain changes in the brain lead to both depression and dementia. But dementia takes longer to manifest. If you notice these symptoms, talk to your doctor about it. I'm Dr. Sanjay Gupta, helping you live a better life.
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There's some

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2: 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It's your music plus.
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2: We keep the relationship in the band strong with humor. We've been a band together 18, 19 years. That's longer than most people's marriages. Not to be dark, but I'm just being real, especially in America. You know what I mean? It's longer than most businesses. It's longer than, definitely longer than most bands. I'm just trying to, you know, ever since Tom Brady started, I've just been watching. I'll be like, if you know what, I gotta last longer than him. This guy is never gonna retire. I somehow had to figure out how to have enough juice to outlast Tom Brady. I've done it, but you know, I didn't play college ball, so I added 4 years to it, and I'm still going, and I'm not gonna stop till I've outlasted Tom Brady, and then I retire after he does. But honestly, jokes and dinners. Like, go laugh a lot, have dinners together once a week, don't do drugs, stay clean. That's how we stay together as a band.

0: 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Need Your Love. 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
1: Here we go. Once again, it is that time for the Hot Pick of the Week for the Saturday Takeover. We got a brand new one from your boy, Chris Breezy. You know, Chris Brown. He is back at it once again, and he always is dropping the hits. Here's the new one, Chris Brown, Obvious.

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2: 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Olivia Rodrigo, Drop Dead.

0: Olivia Rodrigo has confirmed that she is officially single. Yeah, revealing that she is currently focused on friendships rather than romance. After months of speculation, Olivia opened up in a magazine interview describing her phase in a life as centered on community love. Olivia was previously linked to a British actor named Lewis Partridge after the pair were spotted together in London in 2023. Rumors of a split up intensified late last year following reports that she appeared upset at a party hosted by Lily Allen. Reflecting on relationships, Olivia said that she learned patience and believes things unfold as they should. She also added that she hopes to find somebody who brings her as much joy as her closest friends do. Olivia also shared that turning 23 has made her feel less fearful, although she still deals with anxiety. Her upcoming album, You Seem Pretty Sad for a Girl So in Love, is set for release in June and will explore themes of heartbreak and emotional intensity.
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17: I've been on the show for about 15 years. 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
1: They say the holy water's watered down, and this town's lost its faith. Our colors will fade eventually, so if our time is running out, day after day, we'll make the mundane our masterpiece. Oh my, my, oh my, my love, I take one look at you, you're taking me

0: So there's a new study out there that reveals the biggest workplace pet peeves. Yo, as companies enforce return to office policies, workplace annoyances are back with a vengeance and employees are not happy. A new study found that stealing food from the office refrigerator is the biggest workplace pet peeve, irritating about 97% of respondents. Now, you know, that's a damn shame, stealing food out of the fridge. That's not yours. Here's some more. Loud phone calls and talking over colleagues were close behind, frustrating over 95% of workers. Gen Z employers topped the list of office etiquette offenders, according to coworkers. Now, behaviors like filming TikToks and playing music out loud were mentioned, habits that may stem from many Gen Z workers having never worked in the office pre-pandemic. Now, 59% of workers said that their office could benefit from etiquette training, which Gen Z focused on email manners and time management. So, listeners, let us know what your biggest workplace pet peeve is. Hit us up on our Facebook page, Q106.1, or on our Instagram. 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
13: A better life with Dr. Sanjay Gupta.
14: If you're someone who isn't super active, just thinking about the amount of exercise you're supposed to get every week can feel daunting. 75 minutes of vigorous exercise, 150 minutes of moderate intensity exercise. It's a lot. But I have some good news for you in the form of a recent study out of Norway. Researchers found that for most sedentary people, getting just 5 more minutes of meaningful movement a day had a statistically significant impact on their expected lifespan. So did reducing the amount of time they sat every day by just 30 minutes. That's not to say that this bare minimum is what you should aspire to, but I think it's a good reminder that doing something is always better than doing nothing. The point is, just get started. Work just a little bit more movement into your daily routine, and don't even think of it as exercise. I'm Dr. Sanjay Gupta, helping you live a better life.
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1: Yes, here it is for you. B-Love's Hot Pick of the Week. We got that brand new Chris Brown, a.k.a. Chris Breezy. New album coming out in May. It's called Brown. New single, Obvious, on Q106.1. 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
2: Top of the hour to ya. Once again, it's on. It's the Saturday Takeover brought to you by 573T's. And this hour, don't forget, we got the impossible question of the day.
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0: All the hits on Q106.1. You know what time it is. It is that time for the impossible question of the day. We do this every single Saturday in the 2 o'clock hour. Let's see how smart you really, really are. You got to dig deep. See if you can guess what the answer is for the question, the impossible question. Here it is. If you drop me from the top of the world's tallest building, I will be absolutely fine. But if you drop me in water, I will die. What am I? Here it is again, the impossible question of the day. If you drop me from the top of the world's tallest building, I'll be just fine. But if you drop me in some water, I will die. What am I? This is a tricky one. You know, you would think, you know, if you're falling from the top of a building, you would die instantly. But I mean, if you're going to get dropped in some water, you're not going to die. I mean, unless you don't know how to swim. Here it is for you, the third and final time, the impossible question of the day. If you drop me from the top of the world's tallest building, I will be fine. But if you drop me in water, I will die. What am I? That is your impossible question of the day.
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If you drop me from the top of the world's tallest building, I will be fine. But if you drop me in some water, I will die. That was your impossible question of the day. And the answer is paper. A piece of paper. Yeah. If you're on the world's tallest building, you drop a piece of paper. It's going to take a sweet little time following to the ground. And it will be just fine. It's not going to break, rip, or tear. But if you drop some paper and some water, that stuff's going to soak and the paper will break apart and die.

This weekend, the Boone County History and Culture Center is going to kick off its treasure hunt called Boone-anza for a $10,000 2.53 carat diamond ring. It's hidden somewhere here in Boone County, and the way to find the diamond is by solving a code, logic, and visual puzzle. Nearly 60 groups are going to participate as of today. So good luck in finding that diamond ring. Let's get it folded on Q106.1.

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11: I've been on the show for about 15 years. Kid Craddock hired me. 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
1: That's right. Your man Chris Parisi's got a brand new album going to be released May 8th of 2026. This project is heavily anticipated with the cover art inspired by Michael Jackson's Thriller. That's right. The new single, Obvious. And this is here, Hot Pick of the Week. Chris Brown, Obvious on Q106.1.

And this town's lost its faith. Our colors will fade eventually. So if our time is running out, day after day, we'll make the mundane a masterpiece. 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I take one look at you, you're taking me out.

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0: So apparently Taylor Swift is calling out all of the fans that are claiming detective over song theories. So Taylor, she joked that some fans got a bit too far when trying to decode her lyrics, admitting that their theories can feel like a paternity test for her songs. Known for drawing from her personal life, Taylor said parts of her fan base obsessively try to figure out exactly who each song is about. In a recent interview, Taylor explained that while curiosity is expected, some fans take it to extremes by analyzing every detail. Now, I personally know individuals that are diehard mega Taylor fans that will do this very thing. Get some help. So Taylor did push back on the idea that songs belong to the people they're speculated about, adding bluntly, "That dude didn't write this song, I did." So despite the speculation, Taylor insists that she won't let outside opinions shape her music. She said staying true to her own perspective is key, even if listeners interpret songs differently or don't connect with them right away. Taylor also revealed that her 2008 hit Love Story was on one of the first songs she wrote purely for herself, inspired by teenage frustration when her parents disapproved of a relationship. Taylor recently shared that a song from her new project, Elizabeth Taylor, was sparked by a passionate conversation with the fiance, Travis Kelce.
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So $25 is going to get you $50 to spend on some food. Now, that is a

0: So there is a new study out there that reveals the top dining deal breakers. Yeah. For diners, the biggest restaurant deal breaker is not the cost or the customer service. Get this. It's actually the cleanliness of the establishment. Yeah. A new study found that 44% of diners said a lack of cleanliness would stop them from eating at an establishment. Now, this outranked menu variety and affordability by 35%. The research said that 61% of us will not return to a dirty restaurant, and 62% feel the same about unclean hotels. 42% of diners often inspect tables, plates, and cutlery for cleanliness. More than half of the respondents said they would become loyal customers to businesses that consistently stay clean, more so than those offering perks or being conveniently located. So, it's all about the clean, Mr. Clean. So, listeners, let us know, what is your top dining deal breaker?
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14: If you're someone who isn't super active, just thinking about the amount of exercise you're supposed to get every week can feel daunting. 75 minutes of vigorous exercise, 150 minutes of moderate intensity exercise. It's a lot, but I have some good news for you in the form of a recent study out of Norway. Researchers found that for most sedentary people, getting just 5 more minutes of meaningful movement a day had a statistically significant impact on their expected lifespan. So did reducing the amount of time they sat every day by just 30 minutes. That's not to say that this bare minimum is what you should aspire to, but I think it's a good reminder that doing something is always better than doing nothing. The point is, just get started. Work just a little bit more movement into your daily routine, and don't even think of it as exercise. I'm Dr. Sanjay Gupta, helping you live a better life.
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you like it. I'm a two-time, you ain't new, I win. 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All my ops waiting for me to be you, I bet. Say, I got drive, I don't need a car. Money really all that we fiending for. I'm doing things they ain't seen before. 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Called your bluff, better cite the source. Fame ain't something that I need no more.

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1: I've been on the show for about 15 years. Kid Craddock hired me. 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

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Well, we are going to be at your Saturday night hot spot, the Deuce Pub and Pit, broadcasting all the way live. Here we go at Die on This Hill, Q106.1.

According to a new study, 60% of us have five or more of these in our house. What is it? Is it A, a scented candle? Is it B, a television set? Or C, a laptop? And the answer is 60% of us have five or more scented candles in our house. Talk about some smell good. Here's Zara Larsson.

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2: 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Like Big Al Mac. Sometimes he says things that might leave you saying, what?
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3: 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Since COVID, a lot of the One Republic songs that have connected around the world, like I Ain't Worried, Rescue Me, Sunshine, us and David Guetta last year with I Don't Want to Wait, they've all been very high tempo, energetic, dopamine, you know, shotguns, basically. Since COVID, we kind of flipped to just feel-good music. Honestly, we were bummed out like everybody else. It was a depressing time. It was a dark time. So from, call it 2022 or 23, until the last 3 years, mostly what we've put out is, honestly, feel-good music. We've been touring in the summers in Europe and all around the world and keeping it up-tempo. And I've been longing for stuff that feels more emotionally resonant, if that makes sense. I feel like we have enough songs. We made enough spin class playlists and, you know, jogging playlists for a minute, and it's time to tap back into some deeper emotion.

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16: You know, it's interesting. For such a long time, I think people thought about diseases as something that mostly happened later in life. Just in recent years, however, we as a society have really begun to think about preventing certain ailments much, much earlier. Case in point, new study out of Northwestern University School of Medicine found the mid-30s are a major turning point for men's heart health. For women, about a decade later. But for the men, this is the time when you really need to be thinking about your heart health seriously. At a bare minimum, start seeing a primary care doctor once a year just to get your blood pressure and cholesterol checked. You can also look up and then do your best to follow what is known as the American Heart Association's Life's Essential Eight. These are things everyone can do to decrease the risk of heart disease. I'm Dr. Sanjay Gupta, helping you live a better life.
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1: They say the holy water's watered down, and this town's lost its faith. 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